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Guitar Hero had launched on Xbox 360, sparking a massive video game craze. The movie Star Wars Episode 3, Revenge of the Sith, was a blockbuster hit. And this song was released by Phillips, Craig, and Dean. It's a summer throwback.

0: The new one from Zach Williams, it's Wait For Me on Life 97.3. You know, he's bringing that song and all of his hits to Duluth on October 29th. 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And I wouldn't wait, even though it's not until the end of October. You want to get the tickets you want before they're gone.
1: It's the season of barbecues, vacation, and times with friends and family. 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

on Tuesday, Good News Day. How about some good advice on Life 97.3? 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

Life 97.3 on Tuesday, Good News Day. Sharon says, my good news is I realized all over again this past weekend how much I love my church home. She says, to me, these aren't just other people who love Jesus or friends. These are my family. That is good news. In the valley.

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2: 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Ray shares what a blessing it is to celebrate 42 years together. We know it's God who brought us together, and it's God who continues to strengthen us along the way. Jeff and Ray are grateful for their Lord and Savior, their children, their spouses, five granddaughters, and the recent arrival of a healthy grandson.

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Hello, I'm Jill Tracy. Emerson Day wanted to give you an anthem for that moment when God shows up in the fire of your life. If you're waiting for him to come through or praising him in the middle of the fire right now, this could be your soundtrack. It's called No Smoke.

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0: If you've got a story, text me, Jill Tracy, at 888-720-9730. This one comes from Jennifer. She says, when my daughter Natalie was young, I was always trying to get her to eat something healthy. And one day she came home from school and I said to her, "Hey, Natalie, would you like a banana? They really boost your brain power." And Natalie looked at her mom, just kind of shrugged and said, "Well, I don't have any homework tonight, so I don't need the brain power."
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Tuesday, Good News Day, Life 97.3. Jennifer has good news. She says, I got to spend some time with my old friends over the weekend, and my family never gives me a hard time about getting some time away every now and again to do things just like this.

Life 97.3. Hey, I'm Jill Tracy. Do you remember 2004? It's a pretty big year. The Summer Olympics were held in Athens, Greece, the home of the Olympics. Also, Shrek 2 was the number one hit at the box office, and the Boston Red Sox won the World Series for the first time since 1918. And this group, By the Tree, was playing this song for you on the radio. It's a summer throwback. Beautiful one.

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1: 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And on the road with Jill and Alan has their next stop coming up Tuesday, July 14th in Ashland. They'll be in the parking lot of the Overflow. Maybe you can check it out. Maybe you can hang out with them that morning. If that's not really in your backyard, well, that's okay. You can see where else Jill and Alan will be this summer at life973.com.
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Oh, big good news from Tanya. She says, I am just praising God. My daughter and niece were stuck in a rip current over the weekend, and God placed some people on the beach that could help rescue them. They're okay. I'm probably more traumatized than they are, and I'm just thankful. Oh, such good news, Tanya. Praise God.

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0: 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And along with getting to introduce an artist, you will get some tickets for a family of four to go to the whole full two-day event, City on the Hill Music Fest, some Life 97.3 merch, and of course you get to meet the artist that you're going to introduce as well. 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
2: 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Like, it's just something very like emotionally stabilizing to me that I love having that. It's always available to me. 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

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Life 97.3, here's what a friend said to me. Detours are often divine directions. She said, yeah, when God knew that he was going to put Joseph in the place of right-hand man to Pharaoh, he didn't start him there. He gave him a pit and a prison to go through first. So maybe whatever it is you're going through right now, God is using to prepare you for something bigger. I hope you have a great rest of your night. I'll catch you right back here tomorrow at 6 on Life 97.3. After

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97.3. 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
1: 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The 6 o'clock club.
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1: I can't believe it's July 1st. I need to close my eyes. Slow down, summer. Slow down.

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1: So you probably heard like Jill's journey, training for Grandma's Marathon, having an injury, not being able to do it. I wanted to encourage Jill this morning, though, to set her eyes on next summer.
0: Okay.
1: And I don't mean grandma's. I mean something way better that honestly the training might be even more difficult for. But I think Jill is made for this event. It happens in the Twin Cities, and it's called the Taco Bell 50K.
0: No.
1: And this happened just this past June. Just like a few weeks ago in the cities where runners run more than 30 miles from like Bloomington to Oakdale, I think into Minneapolis, St. Paul, and they have to stop at Taco Bell locations along the way and order at least one thing from these Taco Bell locations.
0: Wait a minute. They're buying their own tacos?
1: Maybe people are giving them things. I'm not sure. But they have to eat at least like an item from all these Taco Bells they go to. It has to be at least 7 Taco Bells that they stop at during this Taco Bell 50K. And Jill, I think you're made for an event like this.
0: Why am I made for this?
1: Well, you're a great runner and you like tacos. So,
0: not that much.
1: Made me think of you.
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2: Yeah, this is our first stop we've actually made in Ashland since we started doing our On the Roads over the summer. 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Oh.

0: Do you ever start doing something and while you're in the midst of doing that thing, you're like, I need to stop. I need to stop doing this thing. But for some reason, you don't, even though you see that it's a bad idea. It's Mornings with Jill and Alan.
1: Oh, what happened?
0: Here on Life 97.3. Well, a few days ago, we have a Keurig in the studio. And it was
1: how much coffee did you drink?
0: Well, no, it wasn't me drinking coffee, actually. All right. But it was out of water. And at the time, our sink, or like our main kitchen sink here at the studio, was broken. It wasn't working. So I was like, okay, I guess I need to go to a bathroom sink to fill up the Keurig, right? Yeah. And if you know what a Keurig looks like, it's just a gigantic tank of water. So I took the gigantic tank of water and was trying to fill it up in a tiny bathroom sink, right? And it was really hard to get it under there. I spilled more, like, it wasn't working that well. And I started trying to fill it up. And pretty soon, I was just spilling water everywhere. And my brain suddenly realized, Alan, you could have just gotten, like, a little water measuring cup.
1: Yeah.
0: And done this. Mm-hmm. But nope. I instead just, literally, I got water everywhere.
1: Was any of this process successful? Because the width of the faucet to the edge of the sink in the bathroom is not wide enough to hold that tank.
0: The angle it had to be at, the second you start filling up water, water starts coming out. But it was too big where it wasn't going even into the sink when it would come out. It was spilling everywhere, which is why I got water everywhere. But I had the lights off. I had just like the hallway light on. And so I couldn't see that it was spilling everywhere at first. Hence how water ended up getting everywhere. But, you know, you live and you learn. And now I know.
1: Just get a cup next time.

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0: Well, I don't know about you, but it feels weird to me that we have already turned the page. July is here. July 1st today. 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
1: Which means July 4th, of course, just a few days away. And with that in mind, we were talking with our kids, you know, maybe go see one of the bigger firework shows. And my youngest, who's three, last year, he remembers when we went to take him, and the whole time, I think we didn't realize, and we're still pretty far away, but I think it kind of freaked him out.
0: Pretty loud.
1: Well, and we even had like ear covering on him and stuff. Like we had like little headphones for him, but he was still just like, whoa, whoa. And then for days, honestly, weeks afterwards, he kept going, fireworks, loud. Like he talked about it so long. So my wife and I were talking with little Everett. She'd be like, buddy, do you want to go see the fireworks? And he immediately, fireworks? Loud. I was like, what if we have the ear protection on you again? He's like, maybe. So there's a good chance my wife might be going with our two older kids to see a fireworks show, and maybe Everett and I will watch some fireworks on TV or something like that.
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0: I do think every 4th of July, you probably fall into either one or two camps. You either, love the entire sensory experience of fireworks, the sight, the sound, the feel of it, or you're just like, nope. Nope, nope, nope, nope, nope, nope, nope, nope, nope. That is all way too overwhelming for me.
1: I mean, Alan was just sharing that his youngest, Everett, does not love the loud noise of fireworks.
0: He does not.
1: So he's in that camp. For me, however, I have... So 4th of July has been in my top three favorite holidays always. Christmas, just... I don't know that anything's going to bump that one out of number one. But then I actually love Valentine's Day and then Independence Day. So those are kind of like the top three holidays. And one of the things I have loved always pretty much about July 4th is the fireworks. But I love it for all the reasons Everett does not.
0: Yeah.
1: I love how loud it is. You can almost feel the reverberation of the loud boom of the fireworks. I love how bright it is and, you know, just the different colors, and they have come so far with fireworks, and it like makes shapes or it moves. Like, it just, it's so cool. And so it is funny that, my favorite thing about July 4th is Everett's least favorite.

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1: So this feels like so simple, it might even be silly. But there is something that I did as I was making dinner the other day that made me feel like five-star chef.
0: Oh.
1: I was like, oh, I have just entered into a new category and it's so simple. I'll share what it is coming up in two songs. Why you have

0: Don't you just love it when you feel like a fancy chef in your own kitchen? Like the meal itself is pretty simple, but there's just a few things you do to really level the meal up. This is Life 97.3 Mornings with Jill and Allen. And I had some leftovers in the fridge and I was trying to figure out dinner the other day and there were some leftover meatballs. And I thought, okay, we could work with this. I'm just going to make some spaghetti. I've got some sauce and we'll be good to go. And so I put this all together and then I remembered I have fresh basil. I went outside.
1: Oh, you went outside to get it. Yeah, that makes sense. Yeah. It's fresh.
0: And so then I like picked a few leaves, put on this little fresh basil garnish. And I thought, I think that I'm a 5-star chef right now. Like, this is so simple, but it felt like it immediately elevated the meal.
1: Also, the fact that it was leftovers and you still felt like a 5-star chef, that's a beautiful thing, Jill. It really is.
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4: There's something about sunshine that lifts our mood, especially in the Northland. Longer days, brighter skies, a little more joy. But even in a season that looks happy on the outside, you might be carrying something heavy inside. God's word reminds us that the joy of the Lord is your strength. That's not a temporary feeling, but a steady source of strength that you can lean on no matter what's going on. So if you'd like to know more about a joy that lasts beyond the moment, just text the word NEW to 41224. That's NEW to 41224.

0: It's mornings with Jill and Alan here on Life 97.3. Pretty sure the world is full of three different kinds of people. One, the people who love leftovers. Two, the people who hate leftovers. And three, the people who hate leftovers, but either their spouses or they just feel so guilty about wasting food, they force themselves to figure out the leftover situation.
1: So really, they're still in the second camp.
0: Yeah, but they figured it out. They're not like going to not like
1: they just
0: eat
1: get
0: the
1: creative
0: leftovers.
1: About it.
0: Yeah. What camp are you in, Jill?
1: Okay, I'll be honest. Leftovers, I'm never thrilled about. Never thrilled about them. I always prefer fresh. But I think some of this actually goes back to when I was a kid. Because my mom, usually on Sunday nights, for dinner, she would say, all right, tonight we're having Musco's.
0: What's a Musco?
1: Oh, we had Musco's
0: I remember this.
1: Kids, specifically on Sundays, because everything in the fridge must go.
0: That
1: and so we had Musco's.
0: So
1: let me tell you, I was never normally looking forward to a Sunday dinner because I'm like, what do we have? And then I got to heat it up and it's like a hodgepodge of different things.
2: When fear like a viper strikes and worry starts to creep,

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0: So growing up, Jill did not like leftovers. Mm-mm. You might feel that way now, or you remember feeling that way. It's Mornings with Jill and Alan here on Life 97.3. But you've come to appreciate it. Like, you've come to learn how to elevate it, all that kind of stuff.
1: And, you know, as an adult who has to buy her own groceries, I also do appreciate being able to stretch a meal and not have to spend more money on groceries.
0: Well, it's, being honest, leftovers is something I've really had to learn about in my adult life. No joke, like, I have no memories of leftovers as a child. My mom would make fresh food every night. And then,
1: it's almost embarrassing. I already don't like where this is going.
0: And then she would take whatever was left over and we would dump it in our yard. And there were like area dogs that would come and eat the food.
1: What?
0: One time, no joke, one time there's like some chicken bones and stuff. And we found there is a turkey vulture that was out eating the cooked food. Like it was out in the
1: homemade, still good, could have been leftovers food.
0: Yeah. And
1: that hurts me.
0: In my adult life, my wife very much grew up with leftovers. And so it's still a process. I've come a long way. I still just want to throw it out in the yard.
1: Oh,
0: also,
1: this hurts.
0: I think I'm a better, I've grown a lot though. I can eat the leftovers now.

0: It's mornings with Jill and Alan here on Life 97.3. Kind of stumbled into a conversation on leftovers. Love them, hate them. How did you grow up? For me, like, I grew up with no leftovers.
1: This is wild to me.
0: And it's funny. You hear that and you might think, oh, were you rich? Not at all.
1: Or did you just finish all the food?
0: Not at all. No, we just... I think my mom and dad also just didn't like leftovers. And so when we finished the meals, my mom would always like dump the food outside and then like area animals would just eat the food. Yeah. So I've had to learn to appreciate leftovers in adult life.
1: You know, what's so wild to me is because Alan didn't grow up with leftovers, it also means he didn't grow up with something that felt like any home. In especially like 90s, early 2000s, maybe even your house still today, if you went into our fridge, you would see all sorts of containers.
0: Oh, yes.
1: And you didn't know what was in them because we used the old Cool Whip containers. We used the old cottage cheese containers, sour cream. Like all those is where we put leftovers in. And so we would constantly take something out, open it up and go, oh, okay, no, that's actually Cool Whip.
0: And I've learned this from my wife. So we have those kinds of containers right now in our fridge. And it is a delightful game to play. Be like, what's in here? That went bad a few weeks ago. Never mind.
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0: you could maybe relate to this. I think you can tell how much someone loves or hates a food or a leftover by even how they prepare it. It's morning to Jill and Alan here in Life 97.3. For example, I did not grow up with leftovers. I've learned to appreciate them. It's taken a lot of work though. Okay. And whenever we are like making a dinner of leftovers for our children, it's normally like, all right, I'm just going to take these beans. Here we go. Put that there. Take this meat. Here we go. And just like put it on their little plates. They're always like, we have like little divided plates for our kids. And my wife will always look at it. She's like, no, you got to plate it better. Like you got to make it look more appealing. Would you eat that? That doesn't look appealing at all. It's like, well, I don't like leftovers at all. So it doesn't look good. But I've had to learn from my wife, and this is such an art. My mother-in-law is so good at this, elevating the leftovers in both the presentation and even how you like recook it just a little bit can make a leftover feel like new. It feels like magic to me because I have not nailed down this process.
1: So what does elevating a leftover look like? Like instead of microwaving it, you cook it on the stove?
0: Yeah, maybe you cook it on the stove, or let's say, oh, here's a good one that we've started. We'll take like a pork roast, right? We'll have a normal roast with like onions and potatoes and carrots. And after we're done with the roast, we'll either turn it into maybe a stew, which is always usually really delicious, or we'll take the roast and we'll chop it up and we'll kind of make sort of a pulled pork sandwich out of it and cover it in barbecue. And my kids love it. And it's such a great way to elevate it, but you got to get a little creative sometimes.
1: Just turn it into something else.
2: Making well with my soul. Don't let me face this loneliness alone. Making well.

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0: How is it July already?
1: How is it July?
0: Well, you know what that means.
1: July 4th is in a few days?
0: Yes.
1: What else does it mean?
0: It's kind of like over the whole course of July, a holiday could be celebrated.
1: Christmas in July?
0: Yes.
1: Oh, I see what you're saying. Hold on.
2: It's the holiday season.
1: Yeah. Say no more, Jill. I guess we have a little special holiday gift for you today. Then it's one of our summer throwbacks.
0: Yeah, don't worry. It's not a Christmas song.
1: It's from Lincoln Brewster with Everlasting God. Happy Christmas in July, everybody.

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2: So you probably heard like Jill's journey, training for Grandma's Marathon, having an injury, not being able to do it. I wanted to encourage Jill this morning, though, to set her eyes on next summer.
1: Okay.
2: And I don't mean Grandma's. I mean something way better that honestly the training might be even more difficult for, but I think Jill is made for this event. It happens in the Twin Cities, and it's called the Taco Bell 50K.
1: No.
2: And this happened just this past June. Just like a few weeks ago in the cities where runners run more than 30 miles from like Bloomington to Oakdale, I think into Minneapolis, St. Paul, and they have to stop at Taco Bell locations along the way and order at least one thing from these Taco Bell locations.
1: Wait a minute. They're buying their own tacos?
2: Well, maybe people are giving them things. I'm not sure. But they have to eat at least like an item from all these Taco Bells they go to. It has to be at least 7 Taco Bells that they stop at during this Taco Bell 50K. And Jill, I think you're made for an event like this.
1: Why am I made for this?
2: Well, you're a great runner. And you like tacos. So,
1: not that much.
2: Made me think of you.
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1: Helping you start the day right, even if you really don't want to get out of bed.
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1: Yeah, this is our first stop we've actually made in Ashland since we started doing our On the Roads over the summer. So if you are in the area, we would love to see you. We're going to be in the parking lot of The Overflow on July 14th, broadcasting the morning show live, 7 to 9 a.m. You can learn more where else we'll be this summer as well at Life 97.3.

0: Do you ever start doing something and while you're in the midst of doing that thing, you're like, I need to stop. I need to stop doing this thing. But for some reason, you don't, even though you see that it's a bad idea. It's Mornings with Jill and Alan.
1: Oh, what happened?
0: Here on Life 97.3. Well, a few days ago, we have a Keurig in the studio. And it was
1: How much coffee did you drink?
0: Well, no, it wasn't me drinking coffee, actually. All right. But it was out of water. And at the time, our sink, our main kitchen sink here at the studio was broken. It wasn't working. So I was like, okay, I guess I need to go to a bathroom sink to fill up the Keurig, right? Yeah. And if you know what a Keurig looks like, it's just a gigantic tank of water. So I took the gigantic tank of water and was trying to fill it up in a tiny bathroom sink, right? And it was really hard to get it under there. I spilled more, it wasn't working that well. And I started trying to fill it up. And pretty soon, I was just spilling water everywhere. And my brain suddenly realized, Alan, you could have just gotten, a little water measuring cup.
1: Yeah.
0: And done this. Mm-hmm. But nope. I instead I got water everywhere.
1: Was any of this process successful? Because the width of the faucet to the edge of the sink in the bathroom is not wide enough to hold that tank.
0: The angle it had to be at, the second you start filling up water, water starts coming out. But it was too big where it wasn't going even into the sink when it would come out. It was spilling everywhere, which is why I got water everywhere. But I had the lights off. I had just the hallway light on. And so I couldn't see that it was spilling everywhere at first. Hence how water ended up getting everywhere. But, you live and you learn. And now I know.
1: Just get a cup next time. When you check.

0: Well, I don't know about you, but it feels weird to me that we have already turned the page. July is here. July 1st today. 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
1: Which means July 4th, of course, just a few days away. And with that in mind, we were talking with our kids, you know, maybe go see one of the bigger firework shows. And my youngest, who's three, last year, he remembers when we went to take him, and the whole time, I think we didn't realize, and we're still pretty far away, but I think it kind of freaked him out.
0: Pretty loud.
1: Well, and we even had ear covering on him and stuff. Like, we had little headphones for him.

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0: I do think every 4th of July, you probably fall into either one or two camps. You either, A, love the entire sensory experience of fireworks, the sight, the sound, the feel of it, or you're just like, nope. Nope, nope, nope, nope, nope, nope, nope, nope, nope. That is all way too overwhelming for me.
1: I mean, Alan was just sharing that his youngest, Everett, does not love the loud noise of fireworks.
0: He does not.
1: So he's in that camp. For me, however, I have... So 4th of July has been in my top three favorite holidays always. Christmas, just... I don't know that anything's going to bump that one out of number one. But then I actually love Valentine's Day and then Independence Day. So those are kind of like the top three holidays. And one of the things I have loved always pretty much about July 4th is the fireworks. But I love it for all the reasons Everett does not.
0: Yeah.
1: I love how loud it is. You can almost feel the reverberation of the loud boom of the fireworks. I love how bright it is and, you know, just the different colors, and they have come so far with fireworks, and it like makes shapes or it moves. Like, it just, it's so cool. And so it is funny that, my favorite thing about July 4th is Everett's least favorite. No.

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1: So this feels like so simple, it might even be silly. But there's something that I did as I was making dinner the other day that made me feel like five-star chef.
0: Oh.
1: I was like, oh, I have just entered into a new category and it's so simple. I'll share what it is coming up in two songs.

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1: And keep the encouragement going.

0: Don't you just love it when you feel like a fancy chef in your own kitchen? Like the meal itself is pretty simple, but there's just a few things you do to really level the meal up. 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And I had some leftovers in the fridge and I was trying to figure out dinner the other day and there were some leftover meatballs. And I thought, okay, we could work with this. I'm just going to make some spaghetti. I've got some sauce and we'll be good to go. And so I put this all together and then I remembered I have fresh basil. I went outside.
1: Oh, you went outside to get it. Yeah, that makes sense. Yeah. It's fresh.
0: And so then I like picked a few leaves, put on this little fresh basil garnish, and I thought, I think that I'm a 5-star chef right now. Like, this is so simple, but it felt like it immediately elevated the meal.
1: Also, the fact that it was leftovers and you still felt like a 5-star chef, that's a beautiful thing, Jill. It really is.
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1: at the right time. 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

0: So growing up, Jill did not like leftovers. Mm-mm. You might feel that way now, or you remember feeling that way. It's Mornings with Jill and Alan here on Life 97.3, but you've come to appreciate it. Like, you've come to learn how to elevate it, all that kind of stuff.
1: And, you know, as an adult who has to buy her own groceries, I also do appreciate being able to stretch a meal and not have to spend more money on groceries.
0: Well, it's, being honest, leftovers is something I've really had to learn about in my adult life. No joke, like, I have no memories of leftovers as a child. My mom would make fresh food every night. And then,
1: I already don't like where this is going.
0: And then she would take whatever was left over and we would dump it in our yard. And there were like area dogs that would come and eat the food.
1: What?
0: One time, no joke, one time there's like some chicken bones and stuff. And we found there is a turkey vulture that was out eating the cooked food. Like it was out in the
1: homemade, still good, could have been leftovers food.
0: Yeah. And
1: that hurts me.
0: In my adult life, my wife very much grew up with leftovers. And so it's still a process. I've come a long way. I still just want to throw it out in the yard.
1: Oh, no.
0: I think I'm a better, I've grown a lot though. I can eat the leftovers now.

0: It's mornings with Jill and Alan here on Life 97.3. Kind of stumbled into a conversation on leftovers. Love them, hate them. How did you grow up? For me, like, I grew up with no leftovers.
1: This is wild to me.
0: And it's funny, you hear that and you might think, oh, were you rich? Not at all.
1: Or did you just finish all the food?
0: Not at all. No, we just... I think my mom and dad also just didn't like leftovers. And so when we finished the meals, my mom would always like dump the food outside and then like area animals would just eat the food. Yeah. So I've had to learn to appreciate leftovers in adult life.
1: You know, what's so wild to me is because Alan didn't grow up with leftovers, it also means he didn't grow up with something that felt like any home. In especially like 90s, early 2000s, maybe even your house still today, if you went into our fridge, you would see all sorts of containers.
0: Oh, yes.
1: And you didn't know what was in them because we used the old Cool Whip containers. We used the old cottage cheese containers, sour cream. Like, all those is where we put leftovers in. And so we would constantly take something out, open it up, and go, oh, okay, no, that's actually Cool Whip.
0: And I've learned this from my wife. So we have those kinds of containers right now in our fridge. And it is a delightful game to play. Be like, what's in here? That went bad a few weeks ago. Never mind.
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0: Okay, if you're someone who hates leftovers, you could maybe relate to this. I think you can tell how much someone loves or hates a food or a leftover by even how they prepare it. It's morning to Jill and Alan here on Life 97.3. For example, I did not grow up with leftovers. I've learned to appreciate them. It's taken a lot of work, though. Okay. And whenever we are like making a dinner of leftovers for our children, it's normally like, all right, I'm just going to take these beans. Here we go. Put that there and take this meat. Here we go. And just like put it on their little plates. They're always like, we have like little divided plates for our kids. And my wife will always look at it. She's like, no, you got to plate it better. Like you got to make it look more appealing. Would you eat that? That doesn't look appealing at all. It's like, well, I don't like leftovers at all. So it doesn't look good. But I've had to learn from my wife, and this is such an art. My mother-in-law is so good at this, elevating the leftovers in both the presentation and even how you like recook it just a little bit can make a leftover feel like new. It feels like magic to me because I have not nailed down this process.
1: So what does

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1: 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I got people waiting by. 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

Life 97.3, good morning. I'm Kelly. Hope you're having a good day so far. This next one is one of those songs that honestly kind of feels like a bit of a refresh. When it comes to finding just like a different way forward in your life, I hope that you know you can always start fresh. Revival begins in your heart.

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0: It's the debate of the ages. How are you supposed to roast a marshmallow? Hey, I'm Kelly. It's Life 97.3. Last night, I had a campfire with some friends. And man, there was just a little bit of, I guess, disagreement around the fire. Because if you looked around at different people roasting their marshmallows, if you've ever done this before, you've probably noticed that there are some different ways to get it done. And a lot of times, I'll be honest, when I was growing up and trying to roast marshmallows, I didn't really know how to do it very well. I was kind of impatient. And so when it would burst into flames and then just get all charred up, I kind of just learned to like that way. And so I didn't really even try to learn how to roast it for a longer period of time because I just got used to it, right? And so last night I found some of those people where they're like, no, the best way to do it is just let it get lit up and then just burn it up. And it's nice and crispy and adds a nice little smoky flavor, right? But then there's the others that are like, absolutely not. You take your time. You have specific positioning. There's like even a part in the fire for some people where it's like, this is the best place to roast it. Okay, I need to know from you. Do you have an opinion, a very strong opinion about the right way to roast marshmallows? Feel free to share your answer with me. 888-720-9730.
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2: Summer is a season of growth. 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God hasn't forgotten about you. He's still working, still growing something good in your life, even if it's taking longer than you expected. So if you'd like to know more about the purpose that God has for your life, you can text the word NEW to 41224.

Life 97.3, good morning. I'm Kelly. This next song is a summer throwback song from the 2000s from Audio Adrenaline. This is one of those songs where when I hear it, man, I picture some of the motions that people would do for it. I picture how, you know, we would talk about, like, oh, what is heaven actually going to be like? And I don't know. I don't know what it's going to be like, but I know it's going to be good.

0: Well, if you're looking for some summer fun, I have just the thing for you. Hey, I'm Kelly. It's Life 97.3. I actually have a few things for you, so maybe add these dates to your calendar today. August 7th and 8th is the City on the Hill Music Festival. It's a two-day Christian music festival at Bayfront Park, and it's going to be a great year this year. We have so many artists coming to town. Tickets are on sale right now. We cannot wait. It's one of our favorite parts of the entire summer, and we want you to be there. But before we can have City on the Hill Music Festival, we want to have a little bit of a kickoff party. So next Saturday, July 11th, from 1 to 3, we're going to be hanging out in the parking lot of Chick-fil-A here in Duluth with our friend City on the Hill. And it's going to be so much fun. We've got some free samples, music, games, giveaways, and your chance to win some City on the Hill tickets. So check out the information, the City on the Hill kickoff party happening next Saturday, July 11th, from 1 to 3. 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

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I'm Kelly. 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

0: Okay. If you're looking to keep a bunch of kids or adults busy for a little while, I've got a game for you. Hey, I'm Kelly. It's Life 97.3. So I was at a friend's birthday party last night, and I got to participate in something that I have never done before, but now I want to do in like all areas of my life. Okay, so I don't know if this had like a name to it exactly, but I'm going to call this the silly goose game, okay? So basically, the job was that we were told, everyone at the attending the party was told, that there were a bunch of geese hidden all around their house. And now these were the tiniest little geese possible, but they were the cutest little things. And because they were little white geese, it was very easy to hide them in some very obscure locations. And so, like, there were ones that were hard to find hanging on light switches. There was one that I found that was hanging on a command strip that was just, like, around a corner. It was the funniest game, and we actually got so into it. It was a bunch of adults looking for a bunch of silly little geese. So, yeah, if you're looking to keep some kids, adults busy, maybe you're having some family over this weekend, find yourself little pieces of geese and then just see what happens.
1: 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Years ago, something from the Bible that changed my life was Matthew 7, 7 and 8. It says, "Ask and it will be given to you, seek and you will find, knock and the door will be opened to you, for everyone who asks receives, he who seeks finds, and to him who knocks the door will be opened." If you're interested in God showing up in your life, I've found it helpful to ask, seek, and knock.
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Life 97.3, I'm Kelly. This next one is brand new, added on New Music Friday last week from Emerson Day. It's called No Smoke. This song is an anthem about that moment when God shows up in the fire. Friend, if you are waiting on Him right now to come through, or you're praising Him for how He has come through, let this song be your soundtrack.

0: It can be so hard to let go. But maybe when we choose to do so, that's when we find God is way more gracious than we even thought. I'm Kelly. It's Life 97.3. I was listening to a friend talk last night. We hadn't seen each other in about a year, and she was sharing about just some different experiences that she's been walking through. Some that came very unexpectedly, some really like difficult things. And she's like, you know, it's interesting. I kind of finally feel like I've been coming back to myself a bit. And when we asked her more about it, she's like, I realized that for so long, my default was to try to control everything. Like when there was really high stress or anxiety or things happening, she's like, I would just try to like really like white knuckle it and just try to figure it out myself. And she said, an interesting thing happened when I released that control and realized like, God, like something's not working when I try to control this. So I need you to take this. And it made me think about this quote that I read recently from Hannah Hernard. It says, humble yourself and you will find that love is spreading a carpet of flowers beneath your feet. Even as my friend was sharing, she said, you know, like in that surrender, I found out that, you know, things didn't necessarily get easier. It didn't resolve and fix everything. But I feel like this massive weight has been lifted from me. And it's like God is like holding me through these things. He's helping me through and guiding me in such a way that feels so different than I think I thought he was before. Maybe it's in our breaking, it's in our humbling that we find that God is way more gracious than we even thought.
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So here's one I wanted to share today. I'm Kelly, by the way. 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Deuteronomy 32:4 says this: God is known as the Rock. 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

That was Band Reeves on Life 97.3. I'm Kelly. Now, this next one is a brand new one we just added from Toby Mac last New Music Friday. This one is literally just called Lord, It Feels Good. And this song is all about thanking God for his great love and blessings that he provides every single day.

0: Kindness might be the only softness somebody receives today. I'm Kelly. It's Life 97.3. You know, I think for a lot of my life, maybe for you too, you've heard it's important to be kind, right? We all know that kindness is important. But sometimes I think it's good to ask yourself, why is it truly important to be so kind? You know, I think probably part of it is even just knowing that even if you're maybe driving in traffic today and somebody cuts you off or somebody gives you a look that you weren't expecting or someone's just like riding your tail, which, you know, it's not like I speak from experience or anything. I think that in those moments, it's so easy to quickly react, right? And get frustrated. But what if that was an opportunity to take a breath, which, you know, you probably need anyway. Take a moment to even just consider that maybe that person is going through something that you just are not even like aware of. Like, you don't walk around during the day and people are holding signs up that say, like, I'm grieving or I'm exhausted or maybe like I'm barely holding it together. But those people are everywhere that you go. And so today, maybe the answer is that kindness might be the only softness that somebody receives. And that's enough reason to be kind.
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0: As if Duluth wasn't already awesome enough, this makes it even cooler. Hey, I'm Kelly. It's Life 97.3. Okay, so this morning I had the opportunity to tour the office of the Minnesota Monsters Arena Football League team. And something that I learned that I did not know is that of all the cool things that were invented in Duluth, did you know that the pizza roll was invented in Duluth? Pizza rolls. Yeah, in the 1960s, Beatrice Oyakongas, she was the developer for this product. And then obviously it was sold off and now they are all over the place. For decades they've been there. I can't even tell you how many pizza rolls I ate as a kid. But oh my goodness, like I thought that was the coolest thing ever. So hey, if you're going to be gathering with some people this weekend and want to share some fun facts, you can claim that the pizza roll was invented in Duluth, Minnesota.
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Hey, I'm Kelly. 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

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It's the little things. Hey, I'm Kelly. It's Life 97.3. Okay, I don't know who they are, who they said that about, but I think it's true. Life is so often about the little things. It can be really easy to get down about things, but man, there's hope everywhere. And I pray today that...

0: Traditions don't always have to look like everybody else's. That's a good thing. I'm Kelly. It's Life 97.3. My friends and I are planning out our little bit of a get together for 4th of July. And as I was explaining to somebody what we were doing today, I realized this sounds so like unique. It's kind of like, where did that come from? You see, my friends and I, we almost for the last, I think maybe 6 or 7 years, we have done a seafood boil and New Orleans style beignet donuts for 4th of July weekend. I don't really know how it all started, but we decided it's like, yeah, let's do New Orleans based everything. And so that's what we do. That is our tradition that we love to do every single year. How about you? Like, have you created any new 4th of July traditions? Ones that maybe not everybody does and they seem kind of strange, but you love them? I'd love to hear what that is for you. Send me a text, 888-720-9730.
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2: 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You're seen, you're known, and deeply valued by God. 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

Some of the shortest prayers can make the biggest difference. I'm Kelly. 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I want to pray this together with you today. God, slow us down when life feels like it's speeding up.

0: All right. Well, we're so excited to get to partner with our friends at City on the Hill Music Festival for an awesome kickoff party. Hey, I'm Kelly. It's Life 97.3. Next Saturday, July 11th, in the parking lot of Chick-fil-A in Duluth, we're having a City on the Hill Music Festival kickoff party. This is going to be super fun. We're so excited for City on the Hill Music Festival happening August 7th and 8th. And so actually, this party is just to get us ready for that. We get to hang out, listen to some music. We'll have some giveaways, your chance to win tickets, some samples. It's going to be a blast. Find out more info about the City on the Hill kickoff party at life973.com.
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Hey, I'm Kelly. It's Life 97.3. I love the way this is worded in James 1:17. 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

0: like Jesus.
1: Maybe it's been feeling like a long, hard week. I'm Nikki. It's Life 97.3. You can find rest with Jesus. Take a moment with him today.

The civil authorities have issued a required monthly test for all of Minnesota beginning at 1:46 p.m. and ending at 2:46 p.m. This is a coordinated monthly test of the broadcast stations in your area of Minnesota Division of Homeland Security and Emergency Management. If this had been an actual emergency, official messages would have followed the alert tone. This concludes a test of the emergency alert system. Test no action required.

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1: Have you ever had one of those weeks where you look at the calendar and you think, wait, it's only Wednesday? Hey, I'm Nikki. It's Life 97.3. Oh, I know. Maybe you're already tired. You're already carrying a lot. You're already wondering how you're going to finish the week strong. Well, here's some good news. Jesus never asked us to carry everything by ourselves. He says, come to me, all you who are weary and burdened, and I will give you rest. I want you to maybe sit with that reminder a little bit. He promises to give you rest. Yeah, that's encouragement and comfort and hope and even an opportunity for perseverance, because you can be refreshed. So today, let's find that rest. Let's enter into that rest, not because life is going to be just easy, but because he is with us in the middle of it.
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1: 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Should them be living?

0: Jill and Ellen are continuing heading out on the road this summer. And the next stop, it's Ashland. I'm Nikki. It's Life 97.3. Yeah, Ashland, you better get ready because Jill and Ellen taking their show on the road. Going to be broadcasting live on July 14th from 7 to 9 a.m. in the parking lot of The Overflow. So it's going to be a fun time. I mean, we'll have some trivia. There'll probably be some cornhole. And I mean, with Jill and Ellen, you just never know what's going to happen. So if you want to find out more about, the Ashland tour part of this, or maybe you want to find out where they're going to be after that, we've got it all for you. Life973.com.
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I'm Nikki. It's Life 97.3. A song just talking about how he's going to meet you in the valley, meet you in the hard places. And then we know that, you know, with God, there's always going to be brighter days ahead. It's a blessing offer.

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1: Well, 4th of July weekend coming up. How you feeling? You have any big plans? I actually really don't. I'm Nikki. It's Life 97.3. But I know I'm going to enjoy my weekend. But, you know, I found out that, like, two-thirds of Americans are saying that price is having an impact on their, well, 4th of July plans, which honestly makes a lot of sense. Also, in that same article I was reading, it said that, like, ground beef nationwide has gone up, like, 20%. So those burgers are a little more expensive. Prepared potato salad went up, like, 23%. Really, just in general, we know prices have gone up a little bit. So here are some things that I found that will maybe just help a little bit. And maybe common sense, but still good reminders. If you're going to do, like, a meal, like maybe a barbecue, make it a potluck. You know, people are generally pretty okay with bringing, you know, a side or, you know, one thing that they're designated to bring or so. Lots of people like to help. And kind of along the same lines, borrow things that you don't have. You know, maybe somebody could bring a grill if you don't have one, you know, or maybe it's decorations. I don't know what it could be. Speaking of decorations, don't be so proud as to not go to the dollar store. You know, I mean, you can do a lot with dollar store decorations and getting creative with some things that might even be able to be used for another holiday. Yeah, I mean, cool. Pinterest, look on Pinterest. There's a lot of cool ideas. And, you know, you don't have to buy the very expensive food items. Sometimes generic's cool. Sometimes, you know, hot dogs work just fine instead of steak. But we're still going to have a great 4th of July, whatever you do. Just some good money-saving tips there for you.
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3: Maybe it means more to me now then because our connection is stronger and what we've experienced together is stronger. 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And again, it is a physical stabilization. You are taller than me and stronger. So sometimes I feel like if I'm about to fall over physically or emotionally, I love grabbing your hand and going, okay, he's got me. Like, it's just something very, like, emotionally stabilizing to me that I love having that. It's always available to me. If you're in the room with me, I can always kind of ask you,
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0: We're kicking off City on the Hill Music Fest season on Saturday, July 11th. I hope you'll be there. I'm Nikki. It's Life 97.3. Yep. 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

0: 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I'm Nikki. Don't forget that we have the Junior MC Contest going on. This is pretty cool. It's a chance for your child, grandchild, neighbor child that you love, giving them the chance to introduce an artist on the City on the Hill Music Fest stage. 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
1: Hey, I'm Nikki. It's Life 97.3. You know, He is mighty. He is a God of miracles. And I'm reminded of Ephesians 3:20. Now, this is the verse that reminds us that He can do immeasurably more than we could ever ask or imagine, which also might mean sometimes He's working in ways that we may not see yet. We may not quite understand, but He's working. But I just don't want you to give up believing for God, that God has good things for you. Might take a little time, but He is the God who can do immeasurably more than we could ever ask or imagine. You can trust Him. 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I'm station manager Nikki Corbin, and we love getting to serve this community every single day. 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

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I'm Nikki. Here's your midweek reminder that you can do it. Yes, you can. You're smart and capable, and you've got a big God on your side. Keep going.

0: summer throwback there for you by the tree. Beautiful one on Life 97.3. I'm loving those throwbacks. It just kind of brings you right back. There's like a sense of nostalgia, right? I'm Nikki, by the way. It's Life 97.3. And we are getting excited for the City on the Hill kickoff party. So here's what's happening. We're going to be in the parking lot near Chick-fil-A in Duluth here with City on the Hill, with Chick-fil-A. It's Saturday, July 11th from 1 to 3. So there's going to be games and music. Your chance to win City on the Hill tickets there as well. 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

speak with human eloquence and angelic ecstasy, but don't love, I'm nothing but the creaking of a rusty gate. If I speak God's word with power, revealing all of his mysteries and making everything as plain as day, and if I have faith to say to a mountain, jump, and it jumps, but I don't love, I'm nothing. 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

0: Life 97.3. Up next, it is Josiah Queen with his latest Demons. You know, this song is meant to be a bold anthem, and he chose a strong title intentionally. Listen to Josiah talking about this song.
1: I wrote this song with a couple of close friends, and it really comes from a journey of battling depression and anxiety through different seasons of my life. The enemy has tried to attack my mind, but I've learned there is real power in the name of Jesus. When his name is spoken, darkness has to leave. This song is a declaration that fear doesn't win and lies don't get the final say. If you've been fighting battles in your mind too, I hope this song reminds you that there's hope and there's freedom. Oh.

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0: Why do we have to figure out what's for dinner every night? Feels excessive. I'm Nikki. It's Life 97.3. You know, something we do at our house when we don't have time or I just don't have energy, like at all, we call it whatever night. And it's absolutely acceptable to do that every now and then. Whatever night really just means that you will eat for dinner whatever you can figure out yourself. Well, it's not always themselves. But it's like, what's in the fridge? Do we have leftovers? Do we have cereal? Do you, you know, want to make a grilled cheese? I don't know. It's whatever. There's no formal dinner. And we just have to allow ourselves the ability to say, that's okay. Sometimes we need it. Ugh. Yeah, it feels good saying that out loud. You can have a whatever night too tonight if you need.
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0: You know those moments when you just like burst with pride for your kids? Those are the best, aren't they? I'm Nikki. It's Life 97.3. Well, we've got an opportunity that I think would be just that for you in your life. And honestly, I think they would be excited about it too. You see, it's the Junior MC Contest. And what it means is that your child, or maybe it's a grandchild or just a child that you love in your life, they have a chance to introduce an artist on the big stage at City on the Hill Music Fest, which is coming up August 7th and 8th. So if they're chosen, in fact, there's going to be two winners, not just one. One child is going to get to introduce Ryan Stevenson on Friday, August 7th, or Cade Thompson on Saturday, August 8th. So those are the two opportunities. So there's going to be a winner each day, and each winner, along with that MC opportunity, going to get a family four-pack of tickets for the full 2 days of City on the Hill. So you get to go and enjoy and, you know, video, you know, the proud moment. Life 97.3 merch included and an opportunity to meet the artist that they are announcing. So this is for kids 18 and under. 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

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Can you believe July 1st already in the books? Halfway through the year here, my friend. And I'm going to take you back, all the way back to summer camp right now with a summer throwback from Sonic Flood.

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0: Sometimes we just don't think about the fact that what our kids hear is what they think is what it is. Just bear with me here. This story comes from Rachel. And she says when her daughter Evelyn was little, they were working with her on names. They wanted to make sure that she knew that mommy and daddy weren't just mommy and daddy. And, you know, in case she ever was lost or just needed to provide a name for one of her parents. So they asked her, what is mom's name? And she said, Rachel. And they were like, great, awesome, yes, good job. And then they said, well, what about dad's name? And she looked at her dad, she looked at her mom, and she said, hey, babe. His name is Nathan.
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2: I got heaven on my mind. I got people waiting by. Close my eyes and I can see.
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1: 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And if you still remember celebrating the 200th, it's okay. You're not old. You are not old. Here's Dan Bremnes.
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0: On the Road with Jill and Alan continues. Life 97.3's morning show is still hitting the road all across the Northland this summer, and they would love to do the morning show live with you. The next step is July 14th in Ashland. They'll be in the parking lot of the Overflow, so maybe you can hang out with the team that day, or maybe there's a better spot and date for you. You can see where else they'll be going this summer at life973.com.
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It's your verse of the day. 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I don't know about you, but I do not want to be a fool. 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